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the Labor Day long weekend. The one weekend of the year where doing absolutely nothing is considered a personal achievement. Yay! Bye!

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2: 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I am. 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
11: 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It sounds excellent. It's a good variety. I've been listening to it at work. 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
7: 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And we finish off with Back to School Talk with Elena Wood from Nightingale College and our wellness check. We begin today with Salt Lake columnist Robert Gerke with our Salt Lake update.
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9: Well, here he is from the Salt Lake Tribune.
10: Mm-hmm. Here I am.
9: Robert Gerke.
10: Good morning.
9: Still mourning the loss of Dolly Parton.
10: Yes. That was really sad.
9: Yes.
10: That hit me a lot harder than I thought it was going to.
9: I was looking at your text, Twitter feed. And,
10: I mean, just what a good person. What a decent person.
11: We need more of that
10: in this one.
9: Unfortunately, it's your job to carry, to watch the other
10: stuff. Yeah, so as you said, I'm here to make everybody unhappy.
9: Yeah.
11: So I read your article earlier this morning about J. Stewart Adams.
10: Yeah.
11: We had another issue we wanted to talk about, too. But let's start with Mr. Adams. And I've been calling him Butthurt Stewart because he's
9: Snowflake Stewart.
10: Yeah, so he has threatened to sue these individuals, including the state auditor and a couple podcast hosts and then a Democratic political consultant for statements he said were false and defamatory. His attorney last week sent him a cease and desist order and said, you need to retract these statements within 2 weeks or else I'm, open to taking legal options against you and seeking damages. All of these people have now responded in one way or another. Tina Cannon's attorney wrote a letter to Stewart Adams' attorney the other day saying that the statements were not only not false, they weren't defamatory, and basically bring it on. If he wants to take legal action, he can. The podcasters sent a similar letter to him saying, you've done this to yourself, really, and you're a public figure, and you need to deal with it.
9: That's what I was going to say. As a public figure and a politician.
10: And legally, it's very difficult for a public figure to win a defamation case because, they are public figures, and the First Amendment is intended for people to be able to express their opinions about people in positions of power. Mm-hmm. And so, because of that and because Utah has a law that says if you sue somebody to try to stifle their free speech, the case can be dismissed and the prevailing party can get attorney's fees. It's really difficult to prevail in these cases. President Adams said he's keeping his options open at this point, but he wants the lies to stop about his character.
11: This is about the data center and about that.
10: So it's about a handful of things, mm-hmm. including the data center's part of it and his role in approving that as the chair mm-hmm. of the Military and Installation Development Authority. It's about his trying to remove Tina Cannon from the
11: office,
10: from the Capitol building. She's got an office space in the Capitol that she's trying to keep, and they're trying to move her someplace else. And then it's about the instance we talked about last year on the program where Stewart had a hand in helping change a law that benefited one of his relatives who was facing charges for a sex crime, a child rape case.
9: It sounds to me like Stewart is, and this is just my opinion, taking a page out of the Trump playbook.
10: Yeah.
9: Which is threaten to sue to scare you and then back off.
10: Well, and that's what Gabby Finlayson says. You know, this is something that, you know, that he's trying to, he's being a bully and trying to silence critics is what, what they say. And it is kind of out of the Trump playbook. And in the Trump case, you know, a lot of the news outlets and individuals he sued have backed down and settled, you know, and, and in this case, they don't seem inclined to do that. Which, you know, I think there's something to be said for standing up for your ability to say what you want to say about people, again, people in positions of power who make policy for the entire state.
9: Yeah.
11: And he just can't get over the fact that his actions led to him losing his election, and he just can't get past that.
10: Well, and that's a really interesting part of this, too, is that all of the statements that were made about him that he says are defamatory were made after the election. So he's not taking action for anything anybody said during the course of the campaign. It's all stuff that happened a week or two after he ended up losing that primary. But, you know, so maybe he's drawing a line there saying, OK, well, this was part of the election cycle debate, the stuff that happened before. But, you know, once I lose, you know, you kind of got to let up on me, maybe. I don't know. I'm probably trying to creep into his head there. And, you know, but it's so the ball's in his court now. Yeah. And we'll see what he ends up doing.
9: But y'all dropped a big story, though, this morning.
10: We did drop a story we've been working on for quite a while. It was about the Other Side Academy. This is the vocational rehabilitation program that takes people in and tries to get them off drugs and kind of get them back on their feet. You know, and to be clear, you know, it has worked for a number of people. I mean, even before we ran the story, their word was leaking out that the story was going to be coming, and we had dozens of people saying, you know, it saved my life, it saved my kid's life, et cetera, et cetera.
11: It probably did, yeah.
10: But there were some people that we talked to who had some pretty unpleasant experiences. One guy in particular left the program, overdosed, ended up in the hospital, and somehow Other Side got a photograph of him in the hospital bed that they showed during a house meeting. 180 clients saw this picture.
11: Wow. Seems like an invasion of privacy.
10: And that's what he said. He said, you know, I'm in a vulnerable position here. He was unconscious with tubes hooked up to him and stuff like that.
11: But they were trying, it sounds like a scared straight kind of thing.
10: It
11: like,
10: is.
11: This could be you.
10: And they said this is something that they do, you know, it's sort of a tough love program, and that's part of it. They want to show people the consequences of this. Another guy said that, you know, after he left the program, they contacted his employer and told him that he'd left the program trying to get him fired. In his mind, this is an attempt to kind of make sure that he doesn't have any place to go. They can force him back to rock bottom so that he has to come back to the program, that sort of thing. You know, Other Side dismisses some of these as sort of disgruntled, you know, former clients who they say don't want to be held accountable for their actions or, you know, have to, you know, straighten up and fly right. Mm-hmm. So, you know, and they say that their program is effective and that they make no apologies for this tough love program, which is built extensively around, you know, sort of this group therapy. Well, it's not therapy because they're not therapists, but this group mentality of trying to break people down, yelling at people, you know, sort of belittling them. They don't do, for example, methadone treatment. They don't have actual therapists. They're not a licensed facility. What? So they kind of get away with some of these things that are not sort of traditionally used. Mm-hmm. One of the substance use therapists I talked to said, you know, it's kind of an older model that you know, doesn't use best practices for the therapy community. But if people are making that choice to go into that program and they're doing it on an informed basis, that's their choice.
11: Mm-hmm.
9: Okay, there's a lot going on. Apparently, the Other Side Academy is losing their minds on social media this morning about the story.
10: Yeah, they started doing that yesterday. Yeah. They were pretty upset yesterday when, I mean, we've been going back and forth with them for a couple weeks, you know, to try to get responses. One of the responses they said, you know, they suggested a headline that, you know, addicts don't want to be held accountable. And, you know, it's they push back pretty hard against it. And, you know, they stand by the model that they use, the program that they use, and say it does work for people, and it does work for people. There are instances where people have gone into the program and come out better off for it. But, you know, and this follows on the story that we did a few, well, over a month ago now, just about how their empire is expanding. You know, they own most of the block over there on First South, 7th East. They've got the donut shops that they've opened now, the moving company, the contracting company, the thrift store, all of these things that, and they use the labor of these individuals who are in the program, and they, that's how these individuals kind of earn their room and board. They don't get paid for it. So, you know, it's a somewhat controversial program, but it's also a program that's engendered a lot of support from policymakers, state legislators, and so forth in the state.
9: So you can get paid a lot of money to get yelled at by the drill sergeant from Full Metal Jacket.
10: And it's actually mostly peer-based. They have, you know, people who are more senior people kind of lead the...
11: Which I've heard that's helpful groups. Because they've been there. Yeah. I've been where you are, and if I can do it, you can do it kind of thing.
10: Yeah. We talked to one woman who sort of runs a different program that takes a different approach, and she said she got confronted by some of the leadership at other side, and you know, said that you know your model doesn't work. They contacted speakers that she had coming into events and said, well, don't work with her because you know that's no good. You know, so there's some questions out there, I think, about if their tactics are a little bit too heavy-handed.
9: Yeah.
10: But, you know, it's give it a read. Make up your own mind, I think.
11: It's in the Salt Lake Tribune. Yeah. You can see it online. I'm looking at it right now.
10: Yep.
11: SLTrib.com.
9: All right. Thank you, Robert Gerke.
10: All right. Thanks, guys.
9: Thank you.
10: Take care.
9: Thank you very much.
7: Now we turn to veterinarian Josh Davis answering your pet health questions.
9: Here he is.
11: He's our vet.
9: Yep. Dr. Josh Davis.
11: He takes care of our puppies.
9: Trilogy Veterinary, the trilogyvetsandy.com, and all the information is there.
11: Not just Dr. Davis, all the people that work with you there are very, very nice people. We feel very comfortable taking our pets to your facility.
9: Mm-hmm.
12: Absolutely, yeah.
9: Well, we were having a little discussion about dogs eating things.
12: Yep, tale as old as time.
11: Maybe your dogs are eating things that they shouldn't.
9: A whole sock, Nick?
13: A whole sock, yeah, way back in the day.
9: Past it.
13: We were having a conversation off air again about dogs eating stuff, and we had to baby-proof our home. Specifically for our Basset Hound, because you come to find out, the single sock that we left in the corner is a health hazard. after my dog's first birthday, she was out at the dog park, and in front of everybody there at the park, she passed an entire whole sock.
11: Was there an applause?
13: No, there should have been. There should have been. It was impressive.
11: Why do dogs eat things like socks?
12: It's, I mean, we do see it more in young dogs. It tends to be a younger dog problem, but they just, I mean, they love to get things in their mouth. They love to chew on things, and sometimes kind of gets past that point of no return, and away it goes, you know.
11: But it can, good thing she passed it, but sometimes they don't, right?
12: Yeah, very lucky when they pass those things. And, I mean, dogs will, they'll swallow anything, rocks, toys, wedding rings, I mean, underwear, you name it, they'll go for it. And most dogs will get lucky and they'll get through it. But the ones that don't, of course, they end up in surgery a lot of times to fix that problem.
13: Oh, yeah. She passed that one, but she did once eat a rock and that one did take surgery. So,
12: yep.
9: Wow. Yeah. I've been lucky with our three dogs. We have not had that issue. That's wild.
11: 877-602-9696.
9: All right. Let's begin with... Looks like Stella is here. Hello, Stella.
14: Hello. So, my cat, I have a cat. She's a gorgeous little tortoiseshell. Her name is Cinder, like Cinderella. So, my question is, can cats, dogs, pets, can they get depressed? That's my short question. But the background is, I just broke up with my boyfriend, and he lives in New Hampshire. Anyway, he loved that cat. He would pick her up, kiss her, say, like, she's the most beautiful girl he's ever seen while I was standing right there. Anyway.
11: Stella.
9: Wow.
14: Love that cat. This was in New Hampshire. We went back and forth in a cargo van, so that was the stress of the travel with that and airplanes. Anyway. So we broke up and we left, and this was on a lake house, so she had lots of room to run around and stuff, and now we're back at my little townhouse, Mm-hmm. And I think she misses him. Like, mm-hmm. she's lethargic, doesn't really move except to eat, like, sleeps all the time. Yeah, so.
11: You know, Stella, I might even say she's picking up on you being sad, too, mm-hmm. it sounds like.
9: Yeah.
12: Yeah. That's possible, and I would say to answer the initial question is I do think that there are definitely situations where you have a big break in their normal routine, and that can be a situation like yours. We see that often when a pet passes away in the home, mm-hmm. and you know, especially when they're good friends and they spend a lot of time together, they can mope around. I've definitely seen it sometimes even for months at a time. And I also think pets, they do seem to have their favorite person a lot of times. You know, I know that's right. true in my household and many other many other folks say that too. So the thing I would be careful of though is there is, you know, depression and kind of moping around, but there's also don't confuse that with, is there actually a medical problem too? Because, you know, cats don't tolerate stress all that well sometimes. So moving and all that, and that can be stressful. So I would just make sure it's not an actual medical problem too, on top of, you know, the change in routine. And,
14: okay.
12: and that. So yeah, be careful about that.
14: All right. Well, I guess we should just get back together.
9: But no, Stella. No.
11: I'm sorry you're having a hard time, Stella.
9: You'll get through this. All right. Thank you. Talk to you later. Let's go to Nathan. Hello, Nathan.
15: Hello. I have a about a 16-year-old Chihuahua Terrier mix. His name is Ollie. Okay. And back at the beginning of June, the vet took his blood panel and said he had kidney disease and his kidney value was 2.0. Now, a few weeks later, he was due for, or we were going to get an eye graft surgery done. And the surgeon took the blood values again, and his kidney value was up at 3.4. So in 10 weeks, it went from 2.0 to 3.4. And my question is, how bad is it that it went up that fast?
12: I mean, hearing your background on it, I do think that is probably a faster progression than we'd like to see or like to hope for sure. And there's a couple different values we look at with kidneys. So I think I know the one you're talking about. And that puts us, that kind of pushes us into later stages of kidney disease. So I would be concerned about the progression and how fast that is. And just making sure that you're doing everything in your power to help with that. So often dehydration's an issue. So sometimes we'll use fluid therapy to help with that. Prescription diets are beneficial. Sometimes things to help with appetite and toxin buildup. So they can be really complicated cases to manage. And but yeah, that's kind of a fast progression. So I would really try to stay on top of that with your doctor for sure.
15: Okay, that's what I needed, was the reality check.
9: Yeah.
12: Kidney disease, it always sucks, and yes. it's in some pets, it just kind of gets to them faster than others. So, yeah, I feel you for sure.
9: There you go. Thank you, Nathan. Questions about your puppies and your kitties? Jennifer has a question about her cat. Jennifer, are you there?
13: Jennifer.
9: Oh, Jennifer, you hung on all that time.
13: Jennifer.
11: 877-602-9696.
9: Oh, it's Luke. Hello, Luke. I got you, Jennifer. Okay, I got the numbers mixed up. Sorry.
11: That's okay.
9: Hang on, Jennifer. Don't hang up. We'll get to you. Luke, go ahead. He has a French bulldog.
16: Hey. Yeah, I got a little Frenchie. Her name's Daisy Beast. I've had her since she's a pup. She's 12 and a half years old. So I was wondering, in your experience, is that pretty old for a Frenchie?
12: It's starting to get there, but also the way healthcare has gone for pets these last, you know, 15, 20 years, we're seeing them live a lot longer, especially if we don't let things like dental health and obesity and pain and arthritis and things like that. If we manage those things well, they definitely can keep on rolling. So, yeah, it's getting up there, but I think you got time if they're healthy.
16: Awesome. Well, thanks for answering my question.
11: Yeah. Mm-hmm.
9: All right. There you go. Jennifer, I'm sorry about that. Here you go.
17: Oh, that's okay. I have a calico cat. She's 5 years. I have two cats. So I don't know how long my calico has been constipated. She started throwing up blood Monday evening, so I took her to the vet. They did blood work. that was fine. Her liver was a little bit elevated, and they gave her fluids and an enema, and she still has not gone to the bathroom yet. Mm. I don't know what else I can try.
12: Mm-hmm. Yeah, I think
17: she's
12: that...
17: She's having a hard time eating.
12: Okay. Yeah, if we can't get that whole constipation thing resolved, I think you're going to have a really hard time getting any improvement there, because when you have a blockage like that, they won't eat because they just get sick every time they try to mm-hmm. eat. And yep. with especially if there's bloody vomit, I also I'd be worried maybe something else is going on. I mean, maybe the constipation is the only problem, but I would say probably should get back in and really get that blockage cleared, and probably needs to be on like IV fluids and other therapies, because the longer you wait, the more dehydrated and sick they get, and then it's very, very difficult to turn them around after that. So yeah, I don't know there's anything easy at home you
17: can do
12: for that.
17: Nothing I can do at home.
12: I don't think so, yeah. Not if they're in that situation.
17: Mm. Okay. All right. Well, thank you so much. I appreciate it.
9: All right. Yeah, best of luck. All right. Ask him a question about your puppy or your kitty. Here is a text question. What's a good over-the-counter sleep aid for two Chihuahua mixes for a two-day drive from Texas to Utah?
12: There's the only thing, and again, I mean, nothing is without risk without having them, you know, making sure they're healthy. But sometimes we will do just a little bit of children's Benadryl for them just to help a little bit. But if driving or traveling is really stressful, I also think medication to help with the stress and anxiety is also really beneficial too, so that they're not just sleepy, but actually kind of decreasing the stress on trips like that.
11: So it's by weight, I would guess.
12: Yeah, by weight. Yeah. And you can look at doses online. You know, I can't say for sure without knowing much about them, but and then if you want actual anxiety medications, you know, usually a quick consult with a vet, and we can prescribe things like that too.
9: Oh, okay.
12: Yeah.
9: Let's see, can you recommend a good brand of fish oil for dogs?
11: And why would you want your dog? Is that something they should have anyway, is the other question.
12: Fatty acid supplements can be very helpful, especially in certain situations. Skin and skin allergies, we do find some dogs benefit from that. And then also, even dogs with arthritis or other inflammatory things can benefit. So not always, but they can. And there are many different brands out there, so I can't say that, you know, I always recommend like a good, you know, veterinary sourced one, because there are also with supplements, you know, unfortunately everyone's in it to make a buck, and they're not always the same. So anything that sounds too good to be true probably is, so be careful about that. Mm-hmm. Yep.
9: Now here's a reason that we like you to call, because this is confusing. Male cat named Stitch, 7 years. Why would be constantly like plastic since he was a kitten? Now, does that mean that the cat resembles plastic? Or
11: probably eats plastic.
12: Yeah, I wonder. some cats do. And we're talking about things we shouldn't be eating. And cats do love, some of them do love plastic, especially like the crinkly cellophane plastic. They love to just chomp on that and chew on it. Mm-hmm. And most of the time, it's... as long as they're not swallowing it, it's not the end of the world. But as we were talking about too, is trying to really limit exposure to stuff like that the best that you can, or else you will end up with a problem sometimes.
9: Now we're getting clarification. Licks plastic.
11: Licks plastic.
12: Licking it, I mean, not the end of the world probably, but licking, sometimes again, they get it into their mouth and then end up swallowing it because they can't get it out. So.
9: And another texter says, since we're on this whole swallowing thing subject, what's the craziest object that you have seen a dog
11: swallow? Oh, that's a good question.
12: The craziest. I mean, I've seen definitely a fair number of sewing needles that cats will swallow. Ooh. And surprisingly, sometimes they'll actually make it all the way through them without a problem.
11: That's crazy.
12: Underwear, and actually I have a story when we took some underwear out of a dog. It wasn't the wife's underwear, so that one was actually really interesting. And it wasn't anyone in the house's underwear, so that one was interesting. We left it alone, though.
9: You take care of that.
12: Treble hooks. I've seen those before. Those are some peach pits, nectarine pits, all sorts of stuff like that.
9: Yeah. Jeez. All right. Eleni? How do you say your name? Is it Eleni?
18: Yeah.
9: Okay. Go ahead.
17: Okay, so I have a Shar Pei. He's about 12 years old. He's getting really grumpy. Well, they're kind of grumpy anyway. but he is not letting us cut his nails or shower him or clean his ears or do anything.
18: Don't touch me.
17: I'm just wondering what we can give him to calm him down.
12: Yeah, there's... With older dogs, there's definitely that calming them piece, but also, and Shar Peis are, you know, they're notorious for if they don't want something, they don't want something. But at that age too, if this is not a newer development, you know, also managing pain. So a lot of old dogs have pain and arthritis. And so handling them or restraining them is even worse because you know, they may not like it on top of it's painful for them. And then Shar Peis, they can have other diseases that can contribute to pain and things like that. So I would make sure we're managing pain if that's present. And then also there are some good kind of mild sedatives or anxiety meds that we'll use for that too. But they're all by prescription. So you would want to get looked at, make sure we're healthy enough for that. But make sure pain is managed for sure, because that's a big factor for some dogs.
9: All right. Thank you, Eleni.
17: Thank you.
9: All right. Lori wants to talk about Katni.
19: Hi. Thanks for taking my call.
18: Hi.
19: Hi.
9: Go ahead.
19: So I have a six-year-old cat named Simba, and he never had a problem with acne until we got a new kitten named Jekka. She's about 5 months old. And she's a little turd and attacks him all the time. So I'm wondering if this is related to stress rather than some sort of bacteria, and if you have any recommendations on how to treat it.
18: Mm-hmm. I didn't know cats could get acne. Yeah. I've never heard
9: that. It's
12: catney. Cacne, yeah. Cats. The most common thing we'll see is it's called chin acne, where they'll get these big kind of yucky, oozy sores on their chin. And with introducing a new cat, certainly stress could be a component of that. And often it's related to things in the household. So bowls, we always recommend that cats don't have plastic bowls because sometimes plastic can be irritating to them. So ceramic or stainless. And then moisture. So if they do eat wet food or they, you know, if their mouth is really wet. Oh, I was saying just with your food bowls, and then also moisture can be a problem. So some breeds of cats, they do, when they drink water or eat, they get more moisture on their chin. So the biggest thing is trying to keep it clean and dry and decreasing bacteria. So I like to use antibacterial wipes on the chin regularly, and sometimes even shaving the hair short to try and get it healed and managed. Mm. But if it's very severe, usually a course of antibiotics to calm it down, and then preventive care from there.
9: There you go.
19: Okay. Awesome. Is there an antibiotic wipe you would recommend for cats?
12: I guess my favorite one, and dermatologists like it, it's the brand is called Duxo, and they have really good medicated wipes for stuff like that. And it's D-O-U-X-O. So you can find those on Amazon and things like that.
9: There you go. All right, Lori. Thank you.
19: Perfect. Mm-hmm. Thank you.
9: All right. Well, Josh, thank you so much.
12: Yeah, always a pleasure, guys.
9: Thanks for helping everybody out. We'll see you.
13: Thank you.
9: See you in 2 weeks.
18: You got an appointment?
9: No.
18: Oh.
9: Maybe we'll see you in two weeks.
7: We finished today with Elena Wood from Nightingale College and our wellness check.
9: All right.
18: I don't think that was an actual wellness.
9: That was not a wellness.
18: That was not a good wellness. Don't listen to that. Listen to this. Elena Wood from Nightingale College is here. Listen to her. Don't pay attention to what we just played.
9: Elena has the proper information.
18: Hi, Elena.
20: Agree. Hello. How are you doing?
18: Great. I understand we're going to talk back to school.
20: Yes, and I know this might be a little late for some folks, but we're coming in the tail end of summer here, so I thought it was timely enough.
18: For sure. Let's give parents some tips and tricks for getting your kids back to school. First one, it looks like get plenty of sleep, but how do you do that?
20: I know. And this is something that we've all talked about at length. And with school and usually starting early mornings, the trick is to try and get to bed a little bit earlier. And I want you to know that this doesn't have to be, we have to get to bed one full hour earlier. If all you can do is get to bed 10 minutes earlier, 15 minutes earlier, even that little tiny bit will help you feel a little bit more refreshed, and it's a more obtainable goal for sure.
18: And you can adjust it every
20: at least seven
18: every night. You can do like 10 minutes tonight and then another 10 minutes earlier the next night and slowly adjust it.
13: But I got to squeeze in one more game.
18: No, no. Like
13: one more game. I've lost 10 in a row. The 11th will win. So not that. Choosing to not lose one more game. Okay.
20: Again, listen to me.
13: Exactly.
18: Okay, what's your next suggestion, Elena?
20: Next suggestion is to pack healthy lunches and snacks. And these don't have to be fancy. They don't have to be perfect. Things like fruit, nuts, protein-rich foods. These can help keep our energy up, help keep us engaged throughout the day. And it can also help our brains stay more active if we are eating healthy food and, of course, drinking plenty of water.
18: Yeah, and, you know, even just these first two, this doesn't even just have to be for back to school. These are good for all of us.
20: Exactly. Yeah. This is great year round for work, for school, for vacation, whatever it might be.
18: Next one is cultivate a relationship with your primary care provider.
20: Yes. I know lots of families start getting sick when kids are bringing home all the germs from school. And so if you start having your annual checkup, if you know how to get in touch with your primary care, if you have a trusting relationship, it's going to be a lot easier to navigate those health situations that might arise.
18: I actually just got a text from my primary care provider that said, you're due for your annual exam. So this is another good reminder. I need to do that.
20: Yeah, those annual exams are so important.
18: Next is limit nighttime screen time.
20: Yes, and this one I know is so hard, especially if we're doing homework on our computer, if the only way that we wind down is by watching TV or playing games, those kinds of things. And my recommendation is to kind of start, again, just weaning ourselves off of the screen time. So maybe instead of doing an hour, we do 40 minutes, and then we spend that other 20 minutes reading a book or stretching, just something to help ourselves wind down a little bit.
18: And I took my kids' phones at night. Like, they were plugged in my bedroom. So they weren't tempted to be on it late, and then they could get it in the morning. But that was that was my little trick.
13: Does it count as screen time if I use a series of mirrors to look at the screen?
18: Sure. Next is be aware of you or your loved one's mental health.
20: Yeah, school can be both exciting and stressful. And so if you start to notice kind of higher stress or lots of frustration, take some steps to start taking care of both yourself or your loved one, whoever might be struggling. Lots of schools do offer some form of mental health support. And there's lots of city and state sponsored programs that are also available if you don't have direct access to something.
18: Next one is make some friends. Can be harder than it sounds.
13: Yeah.
20: Yes, absolutely. I think, especially as an adult, I've noticed making friends and building and keeping connections can be really complicated. And so, you know, if you are going to school, try and connect with people in your classes. If you're a parent, maybe you can connect with the parents in your kids' class, figure out a carpool, things like that. You know, again, these don't have to be perfect, but making these little connections throughout our day can help us to feel better and honestly live longer.
18: Now, some of my best friends are the parents of my kids' friends. That's just, and that's just come over time. We're all doing the same thing, same activities, same age.
20: Yeah,
18: kids.
20: Exactly.
18: It's
20: yeah, you've got those built in connections. Mm-hmm.
13: I'm sure the kids love you guys hanging out.
18: Oh,
13: with
18: yeah.
13: Them. Yeah.
18: We're all going to go do something together. Uh-huh. Lastly, you have take a break.
20: Yes, and this, of course, like you were saying with the first few tips, it applies for all of life. Be sure that you give yourself some time to slow down every now and then, relax, between doing homework and carpools and extracurricular activities, it can be really hard. So try and be intentional, maybe even put time on your calendar to take a break. And I hate to say this, but I also recommend having that break be away from screens, just because that really helps our mind and our body fully relax.
18: So touch some grass, like they say.
20: Exactly. Yeah. Touch some grass, hug a tree. You're going to feel a lot better.
18: Where can people find out more about all this?
20: You can learn more about this, as well as Nightingale's amazing programs, by visiting nightingale.edu.
18: Thanks, Elena.
9: Thank you very much, Elena.
20: Thank you. Have a great day.
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1: 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This is good. I enjoy every song. 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
7: 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Luke, what's up, buddy? 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

Labor Day long weekend. The one weekend of the year where doing absolutely nothing is considered a personal achievement. 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
7: 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Thanks for checking. 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